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Carrie Underwood, as you know, already one of country's biggest stars, but her next album might sound a whole lot louder. We'll talk about it next in the breakdown brought to you by T-Mobile.

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1: Carrie Underwood might be finally ready to make the album we all kind of knew was coming. According to TMZ, Carrie's been kicking around the idea of doing a full rock album. And apparently, she's getting some guidance from Axl Rose, which is a pretty decent guy to call if your question is, how do I make this louder? But Carrie's been covering rock songs forever, and she's performed with Guns N' Roses several times, including last weekend in Atlanta. She's never actually released rock music of her own, though. And no, she's not abandoning country. She's already booked a headline Barefoot Country Music Fest next year and probably going to be touring and playing more festivals. So basically, Carrie might just be adding another gear, much like Keith Urban released a yacht rock album last year. I'm all for it. I love these side quests. That's your breakdown.

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2: Oh, you do? I mean, if the name's not like Hitler.
4: Right, that would be really bad.
2: Or a bad, or poop, or a bad word. Yeah.
4: Is Cosby a bad name now?
3: Probably. I mean, it's cute.
2: Oh.
3: But.
2: Well. My cousin Epstein has really struggled.
4: Yeah, right.
3: Holly, there really are people named Jeffrey Epstein.
2: Like, yeah, there was one running for office in New York. Yeah. His name was Jeffrey Epstein.
3: Oof, and it's like, dang.
4: Change it.
2: So if your friend has a baby name and it ain't good or you don't like it, do you say anything at all?
3: No.
2: What do you do?
3: Nothing.
2: What do you say, though, if they say, do you like it?
3: Why are you asking me that?
2: You lie. You lie.
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95.1 WRNS. We are the Beast in the East. I love this time of year where you're constantly having a battle between turning the air conditioner on and turning the heat on at night. You got to somehow not do either, right? The early fall, just amazing. We get, you know, good weather during the day and it's nice and crisp when you wake up in the morning. Sitting outside on your back porch, your patio with a cup of coffee. Nothing better.

If country was a flavor, we'd be extra crispy. It's WRNS. Celebrating Signs, Luke Bryan's new album, which just dropped on Friday. He's on the show with us in minutes. DM me your best questions at BW Radio.

0: 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You, I know you, happy belated birthday. I know last month you hit the big 5-0. There was a lot of social media fun amongst your friends on that one. You have said that mentally you still feel 30. which part of your body files an objection to that statement first?
1: Oh, man, my knees file a huge objection. You know, based on the amounts of chiropractic visits this year, my neck and lower back. I mean, when you develop a little bit of golf, I've been more golf psycho than ever. So the golf swing, you know, you go play 4 days of golf in a row, you know, no chiropractor. But, man, for the most part, I'm happy, though, with how my body feels. I mean, I think when you get 50, you got your bumps and your bruises and you got a, you know, you got an old skiing accident that shows up or whatever, or old maybe, you know, falling off a stage or two. I text McGraw, I said, dang, bro, you look like me up there falling on the stage. How's that tailbone? So,
0: That was a nasty spill. Oh, man.
1: 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And, I do feel 30 mentally. But I learned on my birthday, if you drink like you're 20 on your 50th birthday, you feel like you're 90.
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So what would you want to ask Kenny Chesney? 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
0: 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Number.

0: Bobby Bones is on the Beast in the East, WRNS. 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
16: 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Imagine the possibilities. We've got that happening starting Monday. 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

All country, no compromise. It's the Beast in the East, 95.1 WRNS. What is the most basic thing you've ever had to explain for another fully grown adult? Because apparently Alaska being attached to Canada is advanced geography. We're going to get into that next.

to ballads, WRNS plays it all. I love trends like this. It's B-dubs. Some adults online are sharing the wildest things they've had to explain to other adults. And I'm going to be honest with you, I'm kind of concerned. One woman thought Alaska was an island. Someone had to explain that Anne Frank was a real person. A nursing school graduate needed semicircle explained to her. And one guy thought indoor cats just used the entire house as a bathroom. But my favorite, a woman returned reflective tape because it took it to a dark closet and it didn't glow. That's not how reflective works. Also, why are we testing road safety equipment in a closet? Like, some days I think I'm doing pretty well in life. Although, to be fair, you know, if you ever grew up taking geography in school, both Hawaii and Alaska looked like islands on the map. So that one maybe gets a pass for me if you've never actually looked at a globe.

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1: Tomorrow morning, we'll talk about a guy who was a fugitive for a long time because he was living as a woman to hide. 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

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Tap your WRNS app. Taylor Swift's dropping a new song on Friday called Ground Zero. She didn't specify if it's country or pop or what it is. You know, I think she should just have her own genre at this point. That announcement yesterday, she put up a countdown clock, like with an hour and a half left to go, announced it. It pretty much broke the internet per everything else that she does.

Speed Up, weeknights on 95.1 WRNS. One American city was just named the fakest in the world, and somehow it's not Los Angeles. I'll tell you what it is coming up.

Speed up. There's a new ranking of the fakest cities in the world, and somehow L.A. didn't make the list, which almost feels like an upset. Maybe L.A. is just authentically fake. A travel insurance company analyzed more than a million Google reviews looking for words like authentic and local versus tourist trap and overpriced. And the least authentic city in the world, Chicago. Chicago, Illinois, followed by Venice, Vegas, and Nashville. Boston also made the top 10, meaning four American cities landed on the list. Meanwhile, Bogota, Lima, and Taipei ranked among the most authentic, and not one U.S. city cracked the top 20. Apparently, America's greatest export is now gift shops.

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Carrie Underwood, as you know, already one of country's biggest stars, but her next album might sound a whole lot louder. We'll talk about it next to the breakdown brought to you by T-Mobile.

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1: Carrie Underwood might be finally ready to make the album we all kind of knew was coming. According to TMZ, Carrie's been kicking around the idea of doing a full rock album. And apparently, she's getting some guidance from Axl Rose, which is a pretty decent guy to call if your question is, how do I make this louder? But Carrie's been covering rock songs forever, and she's performed with Guns N' Roses several times, including last weekend in Atlanta. She's never actually released rock music of her own, though. And no, she's not abandoning country. She's already booked a headline Barefoot Country Music Fest next year and probably going to be touring and playing more festivals. So basically, Carrie might just be adding another gear, much like Keith Urban released a yacht rock album last year. I'm all for it. I love these side quests. That's your breakdown.

0: Bobby Bones is on the Beast in the East, WRNS. The Bobby Bones Show. 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
1: I got a message from a listener asking, should they tell their friend that they're naming their baby a really bad name?
2: I feel like this is pretty easy.
1: Oh, you do? I mean, if the name's not like Hitler.
3: Right, that would be really bad.
1: Or a bad, or poop, or a bad word. Yeah.
3: Is Cosby a bad name now?
2: Probably. I mean, it's cute.
1: Oh.
2: But.
1: Well. My cousin Epstein has really struggled.
3: Yeah, right.
2: Ali, there really are people named Jeffrey Epstein.
1: Like, yeah, there was one running for office in New York. Yeah. His name was Jeffrey Epstein.
2: Oof, and it's like, dang.
3: Change it.
1: So if your friend has a baby name and it ain't good or you don't like it, do you say anything at all?
2: No.
1: What do you do?
2: Nothing.
1: What do you say, though, if they say, do you like it?
2: Why are you asking me that?
1: You lie. You lie.
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0: 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Eric Church, Sheryl Crow, and Graylin James are coming to Dowdy Ficklin Stadium in Greenville May 1st. 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

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He was a millionaire. He left his fortune to some guy he barely knew. 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
7: And here's what's happening this week in Nashville. Riley Green just released his latest album, That's Just Me, and he talks about why that was a great title for this album and was representative of what fans can expect.
8: Musically, I always want to try to push myself to, you know, get out of my comfort zone and continue to grow, but also I want to always make sure that there's a little piece of what got me here. So That's Just Me is kind of telling people that have listened to me from day one that I'm still writing from the same place, and to people that are just now discovering me that this is what I'm about.
7: Jason Aldean recently launched his new clothing brand, Ten Stone, which is a collaboration with camouflage brand True Timber. According to the press release, it is made for people who show up, work hard, and stand by what matters. And his line features jeans, pearl snap shirts, button-downs, hoodies, caps, and t-shirts. And the Jason Aldean Ten Stone line is sold at select Walmart stores across the U.S. and on Walmart.com. Kenny Chesney's new album, Silver Sands Marina, is out this week, and it features his latest hit song, Carry On, and Kenny shares the line in that song that made him want to record it.
9: The thing that made me want to record Carry On, and it's kind of become a mantra in my life and for my road family and our audience, and it would be the message that I would send to my audience, is if it feels good, do it. If it doesn't, then don't. And that's the line that made me want to record to Carry On.
7: You know, that sounds like a perfect motto for Kenny and his fans, the No Shoes Nation. And Kenny will soon be reuniting with the No Shoes Nation when he kicks off his original Vibe Room Tour 2027 with Eric Church, Sheryl Crow, and Graylin James. He'll be visiting stadiums from April 24th through August 28th. And that's what's happening this week in Nashville. And here's Kenny Chesney with Carry On, brought to you by Hey Now Records.

0: Kenny Chesney, Carry On, brought to you by Hey Now Records, this week in Nashville.
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1: 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Friday, September 25th is officially Dolly Parton Day. 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

0: Kenny Chesney. I'll go back. Eric Church, Sheryl Crow, and Graylin James are coming to Dowdy Ficklin Stadium in Greenville May 1st. And 95.1 WRNS is giving you a chance to win tickets before you can even buy them. 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
2: Here's what's happening this week in Nashville. Riley Green just released his latest album, That's Just Me. And he talks about why that was a great title for this album and was representative of what fans can expect.
3: Musically, I always want to try to push myself to, you know, get out of my comfort zone and continue to grow. But also, I want to always make sure that there's a little piece of what got me here. So That's Just Me is kind of telling people that have listened to me from day one that I'm still writing from the same place. And to people that are just now discovering me, that this is what I'm about.
2: Jason Aldean recently launched his new clothing brand, Ten Stone, which is a collaboration with camouflage brand True Timber. 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And his line features jeans, pearl snap shirts, button-downs, hoodies, caps, and t-shirts. And the Jason Aldean Ten Stone line is sold at select Walmart stores across the U.S. and on Walmart.com. Kenny Chesney's new album, Silver Sands Marina, is out this week, and it features his latest hit song, Carry On, and Kenny shares the line in that song that made him want to record it.
4: The thing that made me want to record Carry On, and it's kind of become a mantra in my life and for my road family and our audience, and it would be the message that I would send to my audience, is if it feels good, do it. If it doesn't, then don't. And that's the line that made me want to record. To carry on.
2: You know, that sounds like a perfect motto for Kenny and his fans, the No Shoes Nation. And Kenny will soon be reuniting with the No Shoes Nation when he kicks off his original Vibe Room Tour 2027 with Eric Church, Sheryl Crow, and Graylin James. He'll be visiting stadiums from April 24th through August 28th. And that's what's happening this week in Nashville. And here's Kenny Chesney with Carry On, brought to you by Hey Now Records.

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0: world is mourning the loss of the legendary singer, songwriter, and entertainer, Dolly Parton.
1: 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Friday, September 25th is officially Dolly Parton Day. 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

0: Chesney. I'll go back. Eric Church, Sheryl Crow, and Graylin James are coming to Dowdy Ficklin Stadium in Greenville May 1st. 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
7: All right, coming up, movies that they should not remake and movies they should not make a sequel to. We'll get into that. We'll also play some Bobby Feud coming up. Also, this guy that ran from the law, lived as a fugitive, but he lived as a woman so they wouldn't catch him. We'll talk about that. So we got a big Thursday show. Glad you're here. Let's get started now.
0: Bobby Bull.

0: I was talking to Charlie Worsham. Would you play a clip of Could It Be? Could it be? And he played on Ella Langley's Choosing Texas. And this is him talking about that. Bobby Bones. This is
1: the Bobby Bones Show. And I swear I'm not trying to like drop all these names, but this is my life and this is what informs how I make records is playing on other people's records. And the most successful records I've ever played on, as a matter of fact, by far the most successful song I've ever been a part of, is playing acoustics and mandolin on Choosing Texas. I played on the Dandelion record. Nobody was in that room going, oh, this is the hit. Oh, we got to make this a single. Can we get this more hooky? Are people going to dig it if this turnaround is too long? It was just, does it feel good? Does it make us want to get up and move and dance? And, oh, that'd be cool. Let's try that. And those are always the best days in the studio anyway. And so for me, the artist, I've got some of my favorite session players in the room. Like, I know what's going to make them have a good day. And I also know if they're having a good day, they're going to bring the heat. And so I was interested in, like, let's have fun. Let's make ourselves get excited about this. And, you know, I want all my friends that are playing on this to leave today going, yes, I was allowed to come up with my own ideas as opposed to here's the demo, paint by numbers, sign the card and go home. So regardless of what this record does for me, commercially speaking, I know that it shares that with these other records, like the Dandelion record, where it's awesome to see it be so successful. But when they were making it, they were just trying to make it sound cool and be intrigued by what they were creating.
0: Why the title of your record?
1: That's another part of full circle happening in my life. I'm 20 years into Nashville this month as this record drops, and it feels like halftime in the game. I get to sit in the locker room right now for the metaphorical 15 minutes, assess how I played the first half, let that inform how I want to go out and play the second half. I think for a lot of people, sadly, when you part ways with a label, that becomes the end of the story. At least historically, that has been the case for a lot of people. And so, you know, I've gotten to sort of be reincarnated. It's the second time around. Our second child was born during this time. The song, the title song, was a song I remember writing with a dear friend, Jay Knowles. And I loved it. I loved the song. I was like, I wrote one for my heart today. And I turned it in and thought to myself, this will never see the light of day. Nobody's going to cut it. It won't make it on one of my records. But I'm so glad I cut it. I needed it for me. And then most of the songs on this record came from a meeting with my publisher, Josh Van Valkenburg is his name, who's just a dad friend too. And he played me that song. He said, look, you've got a, you know, not a million of them, but you got a few longtime fans and you need to give your longtime fans an old school Charlie song on this record. And Once Upon a Second Time Around is it. It's a story song. It reminds me a lot of Young to See. And then he played me songs I hadn't written, They Never Do, that Lainey had co-written, Whiskey Sippy, Good Hurt, which is a 16-year-old Walker Hayes song. Crazy to think about that. Like, he wrote it when he was working overnight, exhausted.
0: I saw the thing he posted at Costco. He wrote a song at Costco, and he was talking about you're recording this song. That's a cool video.
1: Isn't it cool?
0: Yeah.
1: And it's cool to me, like, that song is getting a Once Upon a Second Time Around. It was almost recorded a few times and just never was. And so that just feels like the spirit of the record.

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1: 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And be sure to check out Charlie's new album, which is fantastic. And so let's play Charlie Worsham now. This is a new song from Charlie Worsham and Stephen Wilson Jr. called Years Go By here on the Bobby Bones Show.

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1: Movies that should never be remade or movies that should never have a sequel, because they're doing that with everything now because they know that'll for sure make money. 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
2: Yeah, there's already too many. What are the three?
1: I would just say it's perfect.
2: It's perfect the way it is.
1: And there are three, and three got a little weaker.
2: Yeah, that was in the country, like a frontier
1: 1800s. Yeah. So I'm going Back to the Future. I also think we don't remake or sequel Forrest Gump.
3: Yep.
2: That's amen.
3: Perfect.
1: His life story already covered several decades. It's half of American history. Let's just leave Forrest Gump as is.
2: And I've seen where people talk about, like, the kid could be the next story, his son, but we don't want that.
1: And then Remember the Titans. I put that on my list. The only way that you could even possibly, I don't think you remake it, you could possibly do a sequel is if one of the guys on the team ends up being the coach in the same small town while the town's falling apart. I don't know. I think we remake. I think
2: That's
1: we sequel that
2: good.
1: One.
2: We
1: I just convinced
2: it.
1: Myself with the, yeah.
2: Part two.
1: Yeah. So we don't remake it, but we can sequel Remember the Titans if we take one of the kids from the team to save the town. Oh, that's a good one. I'm going to submit that to my producer friends. Amy.
4: Pretty Woman.
1: That one's a tough one to remake.
4: Yeah, I don't want you to.
1: Because prostitution is different now.
3: Yeah.
4: How so?
2: Was it
1: We have a
2: then?
1: Better understanding that there's a lot of trafficking involved.
2: Oh, dang. Yeah.
4: Well, yeah, I know, but that's not... It just, she happened to be doing that
1: she was a prostitute.
4: For a little bit.
1: Yeah.
4: And then she met her prince.
1: No, I hear you.
4: Mm. And yeah, he wasn't even really looking for that.
3: Yeah, okay.
1: Yes, he was.
4: Nah.
1: Okay. Do you have another one?
4: Yep, Dirty Dancing.
1: They did remake that one.
4: No, they didn't.
1: They did like Havana Nights.
4: Oh, they did?
2: They did Havana Nights.
4: Oh, what a tragedy.
2: You haven't seen it?
4: No.
1: You blocked that one from your mind?
4: Yes. Ew, no, you cannot mess with a good thing.
1: Well, it wasn't the same people, though. I think they just also danced in that one.
4: Okay.
1: But they did have Dirty Dancing Havana Nights.
4: I guess now that we're talking about it, I do sort of recall that happening. I would like to know where Pretty Woman ended up, if there was like a part two.
1: Well, you could do a check-in.
4: Yeah. Maybe Julia Roberts, Richard Gere, bring them back together. That would be pretty epic.
1: Hmm. Yeah.
4: Who's George Costanza?
1: But then she has to admit to their kids that she used to be a prostitute.
2: That could get awkward.
1: And that's going to be awkward. I don't want to watch that.
4: Well, that's okay. Some people won't understand. I watched that movie
1: they're
4: for
1: kids.
4: Years
1: they're
4: as a kid, and I didn't know
2: in
4: that
2: the movie.
4: She was
1: in
4: a
1: the
4: prostitute.
1: Movie, they're fictional kids.
4: Well, I know.
2: Like, that could be a pivotal scene where she has to explain that she was a prostitute.
1: Here. He was a prince, and he didn't really want this. And
4: yeah.
1: Eddie?
2: I would say Rudy. I love Rudy, but if you did a sequel to Rudy, that would just be sad, because nothing happened after that.
1: So if you just continued to follow his life?
2: Right.
1: You just sign memorabilia forever and do interviews?
2: Because the movie ends with them carrying him off the field, and then after that, like, what are they going to do?
1: It's tough to do a true story, though.
2: True. Okay, how about Shawshank Redemption? Yeah. I feel like that has everything that you cannot do a sequel or...
1: Leave him out there.
2: Or don't even try to redo it. It's so good.
1: Hey, don't even talk about it. It's like Fight Club. Don't even mention the movie. It ends perfectly. That's Stephen King, right? Stephen King wrote Shawshank Redemption?
3: Yep.
1: Which is crazy.
2: I know. That's so crazy.
1: Anything else?
2: I think that's it for now.
1: Lunchbox?
3: Yeah, Elf.
2: That's good.
3: Elf is perfect. Like, the movie is perfect. We don't need to see an update. We don't need to see what Buddy is doing. We don't need to see... What happens there, you know, I don't want to ruin it, but perfect movie.
1: I think they offered Will Ferrell a ton of money to do Elf 2, right, Mike?
5: Yeah, he said nope.
1: And he said no because he wanted to leave it as is.
2: He agrees with you.
1: Yeah.
3: And Dazed and Confused.
1: I don't think I ever saw that.
3: Oh,
2: what about a remake, though, Lunchbox?
3: No.
2: Like,
3: no. But don't remake
2: like
3: it.
2: Modern day, because like
3: no.
2: that's in the 70s, right? Like modern day Dazed and Confused.
3: No.
4: Yeah,
3: it's perfect.
4: It wouldn't be the same.
1: Yeah. Well, to us, but nothing's going to be the same to us that we watched as a kid.
3: Oh, The Sandlot. We don't want to do another Sandlot.
2: That's good.
4: Well, that could be cute.
1: I wouldn't mind one of them going back and saving, coaching the team,
4: yeah.
1: saving their town. I'm really into saving towns.
2: Because Benny the Jet.
1: They made it The Sandlot, too. They did.
2: Oh, they
3: what?
1: In 2005.
3: Oh, terrible decision.
1: They made a Sandlot, too. They sure did.
3: Ugh.
1: You guys, we'll put this up. Put it up. We'll post it on Facebook. What movie should never be remade?
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1: Bobby Bones.
2: Yeah.
3: There's a guy who escaped prison 8 years ago and has avoided capture because he decided to live as a woman so they wouldn't know it was him.
2: That's amazing.
3: And he was living as a woman under his sister's identity.
2: That has to be a movie.
3: So it's very much Mrs. Doubtfire feeling, but he fled in 2018. He was going to serve a 3-year sentence for 3 robberies, and he changed his appearance so much that officers could no longer identify him from old photographs.
2: Dang.
3: And so he was living as his sister. That was quite the commitment, though.
1: Mm-hmm.
3: Some reports even claim he underwent gender transition in order to really hide. But man, that is the ultimate hide and seek.
1: Oh. Yeah.
3: If you're going to go and cut it off just to hide from the cops, you got to debate which ones. I'd serve 3 years before I get out of my private.
1: So. They're going to think maybe you're that person. You're like, nope, I'm not that person. Feel me. I'm like, what?
2: Yeah, look, I'm a girl.
3: When police arrested him, he was carrying his sister's ID card, but fingerprint test confirmed who he was. Oh, you got to burn those off, bud. If you're going to cut it off, you got to burn those off. Some reports claim he underwent a gender transition, although that has not been confirmed. Authorities say he will serve his original sentence in a men's prison. From Oddity Central, that is commitment. That's commitment to the bit.
1: Mm-hmm.
3: I can respect that.
1: Or commitment to freedom.

0: tell me something good.
1: A man just ran an unbelievable distance for a good cause, and what he went through along the way, crazy. Lunchbox has this story coming up next and Tell Me Something Good. The Bobby Bones Show. Go. Riley Green just released his new album, That's Just Me. So everyone thought it'd be fun to let you hear it in person. And we're better to do that than the Top Shelf Country Cruise 2027. So we're all going to be there. The Bobby Bones Show, Crook and Chase, Granger Smith, Ann Hudson, and some of your favorite artists like Riley Green, Chris Young, Lauren Elena, Randy Houser, Jackson Dean. So many people will be there. It's going to be so fun. March 7th through the 14th of next year, 2027. We'd love for you to come. 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
2: Tell me something good.
3: Pete Gall from Frankfort, Kentucky, wanted to raise some money for underserved kids so they could play athletic sports, have equipment, pay for their league registration. He's like, what can I do to inspire people to donate? I'll run across the state of Kentucky. So he ran 450 miles in 19 days.
4: All across the whole state?
3: All across the whole state.
4: It's a long state.
3: And we're talking, it's been hot. He's dodging hay trucks on those country roads. And he did about a marathon a day. Swollen Achilles. And he did it. 450 miles. Then he raised $14,500.
5: Kentucky's that long. I guess, like, if is it?
4: Picture in your head.
5: Like east to west.
4: Yeah, it's long.
5: Yeah, it's pretty long.
4: It's wide. That's a wide state. Eddie did something similar.
5: Yeah, West Virginia down to Tennessee.
4: He walked a song from West Virginia to Tennessee.
5: Sure did. And you know what? Like a few months ago, my family was driving that route. And I said, you know, you're exactly on the route that I walked.
4: And you did it for raising money. How much did you raise?
5: We raised a lot of money. What I don't remember
6: over
5: the number.
6: You raised more than this guy.
4: Well,
5: yeah, I like that. Over $250,000.
4: Are you sure? Or are you just taking her word?
5: Amy just said it.
6: I do believe it was over $250,000.
4: Scuba, what was the number?
7: I think it's somewhere around $275,000.
6: Thank you.
7: Yeah,
6: thank you.
7: A pretty big deal.
5: I should remember that number.
6: Yeah.
5: Numbers are hard for me.
7: You're dyslexic.
4: Use that as an excuse.
5: Dyscalculia.
7: Does he remember the charity?
5: Yeah, of course.
4: What's the charity?
5: They're called the National Angels.
4: Yeah. Right. Mm-hmm. There's only a number on it, so you remember it.
5: So I remember that.
4: Yeah.
6: And you've worked with them before.
4: Well, he's also used numbers before in his life. Yeah.
3: And he did this for the Ann Still Foundation.
4: This guy did?
3: Yeah.
4: What's the Ann Still Foundation?
3: They give money to
4: the athletics.
3: For kids to play sports. But, I mean, should I tell you the bad news?
4: Nope.
5: No. Leave it out.
3: I won't.
4: What's the bad news?
3: His goal was $25,000.
4: What do you make?
3: $14,500.
4: Well, this story, though, hopefully you have people look at it.
3: Yeah, so you can go donate in Peter's name.
5: How do they do that?
3: I guess go to Ann Still Foundation.
4: Yes, okay. All right, that is a good story. That's a long run by that. A marathon a day is crazy.
5: Dang.
4: That is what it's all about.
0: That was Tell Me Something Good.
8: The Bobby Bone Show.
4: We're going to play the Bobby Feud next. There are 10 answers on the board. All I'm going to say is it's about what people lie about. Okay? I'm not going to give you the full category, but what people lie to each other about. Let's see how many you can get here. We'll play the Bobby Feud coming up next.
8: Bobby Bones.

0: story comes to us from New York. A 37-year-old man was busted for drugs. He went to the court. Judge said, hey, man, I'm not going to send you to jail. Just while you're out, you got to do a drug release program. It's like, no problem. Shows up next week to the drug release program with heroin in his pocket.
1: Oof. Well, maybe those were old pants he hasn't washed. Oh, I've done that where I haven't washed pants and I put them back on. Mm-hmm. It's never heroin that's in there. It's often like a quarter, like some change or something.
2: Or a lost pick or something.
1: Yeah. Okay.
0: I'm Lunchbox. That's your Bonehead Story of the Day.
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2: There are 10 answers on the board. The top things that men and women lie about on a first date. Let's play the Bobby feud. The top 10 things both men and women lie about on the first date. Lunchbox, you're up first.
6: Yeah, number of partners.
2: The number of partners that
6: you've
2: got it. Show me partners.
7: Damn.
2: Yeah, so that'll be how many people they've dated and or hooked up with.
8: Okay.
2: Number three on the board there.
6: Yeah, their income.
2: Show me money. Number one answer is how much money they make.
8: You're going to lie about that on the first date?
2: I don't know. I don't.
8: All right.
2: I'm not dating anybody. I got
7: That's
2: a wife.
7: What the poll says, right?
2: I got a wife and she knows, so I ain't lying. All right, what else?
6: Oh, on the first date. So this isn't before the first date, because if you see him, you're going to know. Dang.
2: A study of 2,000 found out the top things that both men and women lie about on the first date. Number one was money. Number three was how many hookups?
6: Yeah. I'm going to say weight.
2: How much they weigh.
7: Huh.
2: That's a tough one to lie about because you're in person.
7: You can see them.
2: Yeah, you can eyeball that. Yeah.
6: Yeah.
2: Okay.
8: Eddie. Yeah, okay.
7: I'm going to go with their job. I'm a pilot. Yeah, I'm a pilot. They can't prove it. First date.
2: Okay, show me their profession. Number four answer. Good job, good job.
7: And then I'm going to go with kids. Like, say you have kids.

0: Amy, over to you. This is round one of three.
1: I mean, what is left?
0: Seven things, actually.
2: That's what I was thinking, Amy. What is left?
0: Seven things on the board.
3: Oh.
0: Both men and women lie about this on the first date. Money, hookups, job are all off the board. What do you have?
1: Food they like.
0: Food they like.
1: Well, because on the first, you don't want to, maybe you're like.
4: You get a salad, but
1: yeah,
4: you really don't like
1: really.
4: It.
2: Food they like.
1: No. Or just food.
2: Okay, just food.
3: No.
1: Still not right. Okay.
0: All right, round two. Points are doubled. Lunchbox, over to you.
2: Education level.
0: Their level of education.
4: I like that.
0: Number nine answer.
4: Like, I'm a master's. So you're not going to prove that.
2: Yeah, not going to prove it.
0: Worth 18 points. Nice job.
2: Wow.
4: Thank you.
1: Are they planning to never date this person again?
0: Maybe they're just trying to add to their hookup.
1: Okay. Yeah,
2: maybe they're just trying to get that level. Size of their house. Their living quarters.
0: The size of their house.
2: What about just house?
0: Eddie?
4: I'm going to say that they lie about their marital status.
1: What?
4: They say they're not married, but you know what? Maybe they're still married, but they're separated.
0: Okay, they're lying about still being married or separated.
4: Yeah, hit me.
0: Okay. Oh, Amy, points are doubled. This is the second round. You have zero.
1: Yep. What would people lie about?
0: What would people lie about?
1: What would
0: they lie about?
1: Like if they have
0: food? Have you thought about food?
1: How much they drink.
4: Oh, like, I have that.
2: Good. Like, how much they drink.
1: Yay.
4: So good.
0: Number five answer. That's worth 10 points.
2: Good, Amy.
0: You're on the board.
2: Good.
0: You're on the board.
1: Okay. Well, how about their height? I know you can see them, but you're not measuring them.
0: They're high.
4: No.
1: Dang.
0: Okay, we have one round to go. Right now, the score is Eddie with a measly four.
4: Dang, little four.
0: Amy with 10, Lunchbox with 22. Last round, Lunchbox off the board. How much money they make, how many people they've dated, their job or profession, how much they drink, or their level of education. There are still five left.
2: Yeah. I'm going to go with their exercise habits. Oh, I love to work out. Really, when they're lazy as crap.
0: How much they exercise?
2: Yep.
0: Number seven answer.
4: Dang, bunch of liars.
0: That's worth 21 points.
1: Wow.
2: Now, you know what you want to do to get in that woman's pants?
4: What?
2: You tell her, oh, I love animals, but you really hate animals. Your love of animals.
0: Love of animals.
4: Oh, that's a good one, though.
0: He's going to be hard to catch, Eddie. I can, because the 10, 8, and 6 are still up there.
2: We're triple points.
4: Guys, I have a home run.
0: Go ahead.
4: A home run.
0: Go ahead.
4: Because this is round three.
0: Yep.
4: I'm going to go with how much hair they have. They probably have a hair system or something, so they lie about it.
0: Nope.
2: God. It's not the home run I was thinking.
0: I don't even suggest it.
4: Nope.
0: Amy, you can still win this. Got to
1: right.
0: get a couple of them here.
1: Okay.
0: 2,000 people were asked. The top thing both men and women lie about on their first date.
1: Your faith.
4: That's good. Religion.
2: It's actually good.
1: Like, I go to church every Sunday.
4: I go to church
1: Sunday.
4: Every Sunday. Oh, every Sunday
2: That's
4: I pray.
2: Good. Amen.
0: Their faith.
1: Dang. Oh.
0: The other answer's on the board. Number two, their age.
1: Oh, duh. Okay.
0: Yeah, I thought that was a pretty easy one. But also, I'm looking at them, so it's easy to me, of course. Next up, why their last relationship ended.
1: Oh, that's good. Mm-hmm. I mean, because there's two people's truth, and then there's
4: the truth. Yeah.
0: Number eight, their interests and hobbies.
1: Dang.
0: And number 10, their current living situation, who they live with right now.
4: Who they live
0: like
4: with.
0: Like a roommate, no roommate.
1: Well, Lunchbox said living quarters.
0: He said their house.
4: Size of the house, though.
0: That's different than your living situation.
1: Okay.
0: Our winner with 43 points is Lunchbox.
1: Woo!

0: Congratulations. That is the Bobby Feud.
1: Bobby Bones.
0: And now, the iHeart Country premiere. From Kenny Chesney, here is Remember Me That Way.

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1: What's in your house that costs more to maintain than it's actually worth? I have like three of these. Think about that. What costs more? And you're like, man, I would have never got this. We'll talk about it next.
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0: Things in your house that costs more to maintain than it's worth. You have one? Because I'm going to go hot tub. When we bought our house, there was a hot tub. We might have used that thing once. It's stupid. And we thought, we'll use this thing all the time. It's stupid. When it's cold, it's the only time you want to use it. But then when you want to get out of it, you're...
1: So in the same vein, does pool fit in that category?
0: I hate the pool.
2: Well, you hate the pool?
0: I hate the pool.
2: So weird.
1: It can end up costing a lot, though, especially in the winter or something.
0: Man. I don't... I don't like water, but I don't mind the bathtub. But yeah, the pool, I'll pass. And growing up, I always thought, I'm going to have a pool one day. I'm going to be rich. And then I got a pool. It sucks. So count me out. If we were to rebuild our house from scratch, no pool.
1: No, oh, it's so pretty.
2: It is so pretty.
1: You have to have it.
0: You know what's not pretty? Me having to constantly pay money to have it fixed. We got a bill the other day. Some lights went out in it. Does he need these lights replaced in the pool?
1: Wait, what? It's so new.
0: It's 3 years old.
2: It's almost the time.
1: Yeah, but like what lights? Like what?
3: Yeah.
2: Lights in the pool.
0: Yeah, and they turn different colors. But
3: that's
0: anyway,
3: cool.
0: It was thousands of dollars for the lights. As I was like, I'll swim dark. I don't even swim anyway.
2: Oh, dang.
0: Crazy. So, yeah, I'm going to go pool, hot tub. Anything come to mind?
1: Sprinklers?
0: I don't know. My yard would never get watered if I didn't have some sort of sprinkler.
1: Oh, I know, but it's like, well, yeah, true. Before I got them, I was having to go out there with like a...
0: And do your thumb on
1: it? No, like the... I'd have to move the little rainbow thing around and like
2: that's
1: get eaten up by mosquitoes. But my water bill was insane this last month because of my...
0: Yeah, what happened? Because the other day... You guys heard her?
3: Yes.
0: She yelled, my water bill. And then that was when we were off the air?
1: Yeah. Well, because earlier in the summer, you know, it was raining every day. So the first part of summer, I didn't really have to use my sprinklers at all. Because remember, we had so much rain. Well, then I guess this last month we've had no rain. So my sprinklers have been working overtime. And my bill was so expensive. Like... quadruple what it was the month before. And I was so perplexed. I thought I had another leak. And you know, the last time I had that leak detection company come out and find the pin size hole leak that was leaking gallons of water.
0: Crazy.
1: I mean, and I thought, because you have to pay so much to have the company come out. Well, it turns out, nope, just my irrigation system. So the things we do for green grass.
0: Half our yard's dead anyway. There's no green grass.
1: I will say my grass does look good though.
0: It does.
1: But then I'm like, is it worth it?
0: Another thing I would say is fireplaces. Stupid.
1: What?
2: Love fireplaces.
1: Love
2: what do
1: you mean?
2: Love
1: what?
2: Them.
0: We have to like have it cleaned and stuff. I don't ever use it. Don't like it. It costs more money to maintain than I would ever use it for. So I'm putting pool, hot tub, fireplace. Don't need it.
1: I didn't know fireplaces really required a lot of attention. Unless, of course, you think there's birds stuck up in there and it's not.
0: You got to clean them.
2: You're doing real fires in there or like the gas?
0: Both.
2: Oh,
1: you have both?
0: Both.
2: Because that real fire will get you.
0: Anything come to mind, Eddie? Things that cost more to maintain than they're worth?
2: Where do I start? Anything for the kids. Trampoline.
0: You don't get your use out of the trampoline?
2: No.
1: What?
2: No, we got a
1: trampoline. Is there maintenance?
2: There's no maintenance, but it takes the whole backyard and they never use it. And I'm like, why do we do this? And guess who put it together? I did. A basketball hoop never gets used. Guess who had to put that together? Me.
0: So you just regret those.
2: Yes,
1: yeah.
2: Buying regret. What makes me so mad though is that I said before we bought it, we don't need that. They'll never use it. And then I'm always right. And I've said that 100 times.
0: You don't look back in the back and all the kids are just having a great time on the trampoline?
2: Very rare.
0: Holding hands, singing songs?
2: Never. That never happens.
0: Anything else?
2: I think that's pretty much it.
0: Lunchbox?
3: No, I got nothing in my house. That I use everything. Microwave, refrigerator.
2: Well, yeah.
3: I mean, that's what I'm saying. I don't have any.
0: Yeah, we use that.
2: We all
0: stuff.
2: Use those.
3: But yeah. I don't have anything else. That's all I have in my house.
0: Like outdoor kitchens.
3: Don't have that.
2: Dude, I wish I had that.
3: That'd be awesome.
0: Like you have like a grill and stuff.
2: I've seen those like at golf courses when I play. I go behind like there's a backyard and I'm like, look at that. It's perfect.
0: We have one of those.
2: What, the backyard kitchen?
0: Yeah.
2: I know.
0: It's stupid.
2: It's amazing.
1: It is not. It is so cool. You need to appreciate what you
2: have. He just doesn't use it, Amy.
0: It's stupid. I don't need it.
1: I am not feeling your attitude right now towards your house.
3: Sounds like you hate your house.
2: If you don't want it, we'll take it.
1: It's like so beautiful and stunning. And
0: I just
1: like,
0: add stuff on so I can charge you more. That's what it is. The only person that really uses my grill is Eddie. I don't even use my... We have a grill.
2: And we don't even do that often.
0: Nah. You know what? You know, people coming over. Stupid.
1: You know what I want?

0: coming up.
1: Let's go.
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2: 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We'll talk about that as well. That's coming up.
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1: I'm Greg Murphy. I wear two coats, congressman and doctor. But frankly, I'm not big on titles. Both of my jobs mean taking care of those I serve, fighting against greedy insurance companies, getting our farmers the resources that they need, caring for our veterans and their families, and building an affordable economy that works for everyone. I've been treating your families for 3 decades in Eastern North Carolina. I'm Greg Murphy. I approve this message because we need more white coats and fewer suits in Washington. Paid for Friends for Dr. Greg Murphy.
2: Hey, WRNS Country, thank you for waking up with us.
3: Bobby Bones.
4: Yeah.
2: There is a rule for decluttering. It's the 90-90 rule. I'm going through this a little now because I just have too many clothes. And I usually do this in the spring because it just reminds me of all the spring cleaning. But you heard of the 90-90 rule?
3: I haven't.
2: So you pick an item in your closet and you ask two questions. Have I used in the last 90 days? And if your answer is no, you go, okay, will I realistically use in the next 90 days? And if that answer is no, out. Donate 90, it, toss it, sell it.
3: You're giving a 90 back day and 90 evaluation? Forward.
2: Yeah.
5: I'll have no clothes. Because I really wear like the same 10 clothes every week.
3: But then you never know when you might need that one item.
2: That you never know gets you in trouble.
5: Or you know what? I have a shirt where like it fits me a little too tight, and like one day I'm going to fit into this.
2: Yeah, I've had those. And I never do.
5: Never.
2: Yeah, that you never know will keep your closets full. I've not done the 90-90 rule, but do you feel like that's something that you could do?
3: I feel like the 90s is a little too short of a time frame for me. Like, I've assessed things after a year. Like,
2: you do the one-year rule?
3: Have I worn this in the last year, or do I see myself wearing it in the next year? Yeah, that feels safer to me. Like, 90...
2: What are your rules when you declutter?
3: Well, I actually just did a clean out recently, and it was sort of that. Like, when is the last time I actually wore this, and do I see myself wearing it again? And why am I holding on to it? Sort of an evaluation. They say you should do that sort of like at work, how you do check-ins with
5: all
3: employees.
5: You guys?
6: Oh, employees?
3: Yeah.
2: Will they be useful in 6 months?
3: Yeah, that you should do those similar assessments with your closet, and it helped you. And just not being too attached to stuff and being like, okay, realistically, I have not worn this in quite some time. I sent my clothes off to this place. They're going to like sell them all for me. So we'll see how that goes.
2: Really?
3: Yeah. I haven't done it, and they just picked them up the other day. So I don't know exactly. I've seen other people in town do it, but I had never done it. And they were like, well, you have to come up with a certain amount. So maybe that also helped me because I was trying to hit a number, and I'm like, oh, I'm so
2: I do
3: close.
2: That when I order Uber Eats sometimes. Like, for $8 more, you get it free. You'll save $5 on your delivery.
3: Yeah.
2: And I'm an idiot, and I fall for that. Mm-hmm. Mostly mine is if I have to question it, I just get rid of it.
3: Oh, just one question.
2: If I go, I don't know, will I? Nope. If I'm questioning it, it's free to go.
3: There's a shirt I bought. It still had tags on. I never worn it. But every time I put it on, like to get ready for work or something, I would put it on and then just something would just feel off. And I'd be like, oh, I'm not going to wear it. And I would hang it back up on hanger. I did that enough times. So I was like, I need to get rid of this.
2: I have a specific Hall & Oates shirt that I've never worn that I look at all the time and go, one day I'm going to wear that.
5: Like, well, a t-shirt?
3: Why didn't you wear it?
2: I don't know.
5: Try it.
3: It's not that you put it on and you feel
2: I never put it on.
3: Okay.
2: Because I don't try clothes on, and I bought it, and one day I'm going to wear that. And it sits in my closet, and today is never the day, but I've never worn it. As a kid, I would have like a nice shirt, and then I would never wear it because I would think, I'm going to save this nice shirt for a day when I'm at a nice thing. But nothing would ever be nice enough, and then it would be years later, and I never wore the shirt. And my wife sometimes will go, hey, just wear the clothes.
3: Mm-hmm.
2: Especially like nice clothes. She's like, just wear the clothes.
5: But then do you ever have the one where you did give it away and then
2: never,
5: you know, down the road you're like, where is that shirt?
2: Oh, not once in my life. That's why I feel like if I'm questioning it, I can just donate it.
5: Yeah.
2: Because not one time in my life have I ever gone, man, those jeans I was really debating. Really could use them now. You know?
3: Mm-hmm.
2: So the 90-90 rule is pretty good though.

0: something good.
1: A dad missed out on his sweet 16. So 44 years later, his family tried to make it up to him. Wait, dudes do sweet 16?
2: I didn't know that.
1: Oh, he did.
2: Okay, whatever.
3: Really?
1: I got the story coming up next in our Feel Good segment called Tell Me Something Good. 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
1: Movies that should never be remade, as told by us. Also, a guy was a fugitive and he avoided police for a long time. 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You can hear that story. We put the whole show up from today, and then we do a whole second show as well on the podcast feed. Just go search for the Bobby Bones Show today while you're at work. Put a reminder on your phone and subscribe, and you can hear the show just like that. 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
1: with Bobby.
2: Tell me something good.
3: So this guy's 16th birthday, way back in the day, he didn't get a Sweet 16. I didn't know dudes got a Sweet 16.
4: Never heard of it.
3: But his, yeah, his name's Ralph.
5: Okay.
4: Yep.
3: And so he turned 16, and Ralph didn't have a party or anything way back in the day. 40 years later, his daughters made up for it. They threw him a 60th birthday with a Sweet 16 theme, 16 going on 60. So I went in, and everybody was 1982'd out. Like, they dressed.
5: Like,
3: and
5: the year?
3: Yeah, it was just kind of fun.
5: That is cool.
3: The year he would have turned 16. And so there was a DJ playing songs from 1982. What are the biggest songs from 1982, Mike? Mexican food, balloons, and all the gifts were things from 1982. So that part's fun. I just didn't know dudes had...
6: Maybe they did in 82.
5: What's the difference between a regular 16th birthday and a sweet 16th?
3: Well, it's just that
6: That's
3: birthday.
6: That's what you call it.
5: Okay.
3: It's a big birthday.
5: Okay.
3: Mm-hmm. The big songs in 1982. Number one, I'll sing it. Tell me if you know who sings it. Let's get physical.
6: Olivia Newton-John.
3: Physical, yeah. I want to get physical. How about this? It's the eye of the tiger. We're ready to fight. And some like these.
4: I got it.
6: The Rocky theme song.
3: Yeah, who sings that?
6: I don't know.
3: Survivor.
6: Oh, yeah.
3: Next up. I love rock and roll.
6: Put another dime in the jukebox, baby.
3: Don't say Britney Spears.
6: No. Aerosmith.
3: No, Joan Jett.
6: Joan Jett.
3: How about a centerfold? This is a centerfold.
5: Say to me, it's a centerfold.
6: Duran Duran.
3: Nah.
5: Yeah, who is that?
3: The Jay Giles band.
5: Oh, I didn't know that.
3: How about Lil Diddy, about Jack and Diane?
5: You got this.
6: Two American kids growing up in the hotland. Let it rock, let it roll.
3: Who sings that?
6: I'm thinking as I sing. To my soul.
3: John Cougar. No,
6: yeah,
3: Mellencamp
6: John
3: yet.
6: Cougar, John Cougar.
5: Oh, it was just John Cougar.
3: No, Mellencamp yet. Yeah. How about this one? Hurt so good. Come on, baby. Come on, baby. Make it hurt so good. Sometimes love don't feel like it should. Oh, baby.
6: Hurt so good. Yeah.
3: Who's that one?
6: I don't know.
3: John Cougar as well.
6: Oh, wow.
3: How about this one? I would bet you get this one. Last one. Abra, abra, cadabra. I want to reach out and grab you.
6: Steve Miller Band.
3: Steve Miller Band. Because she had that.
5: Oh, you had that.
6: I had the greatest hits CD in high school, and I listened to it all the time.
3: Happy birthday, Ralph. Sweet 16.
5: Sweet 16, man.
3: Sweet 16.
5: You had it.
3: There you go. That's what it's all about.
0: That was Tell Me Something Good.

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1: Instagram teen accounts come with automatic protections that limit who can contact teens, the content they can see, and the time they spend on the app. Learn more about teen accounts and Instagram's ongoing work to protect teens online at Instagram.com/teen accounts.
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4: Bobby Bone.
5: Yes. 90 seconds on the clock. How many of these morning cornies can we get? You guys ready?
6: Ready.
5: It's me, Lunchbox, and Eddie. Amy, you ready?
1: Mm-hmm.
5: All right, let's get it.
7: The morning corny.
1: What month do trees dislike the most?
8: December. Oh,
5: December.
8: Timber.
5: Oh, that's good. The timber.
9: The timber.
8: Okay, no. Okay.
9: January.
5: That's pretty good, though.
8: Thank you.
9: May.
5: March. Arbor June. Day. June. Tree Day.
8: January, February.
9: March.
5: Ask it again.
1: What month do trees dislike the most?
8: September.
5: Oh, September.
1: Yes. So
5: one
1: close. Where the
5: Got it.
1: In.
5: Good one.
1: Why did the vacuum cleaner get fired?
5: It sucked its job.
1: Yes.
8: Yeah.
1: What do you call a rabbit with fleas?
5: Bunny.
8: Fleas.
5: Itchy bunhole.
9: Itchy bunny. Bunny itchy.
5: No sense. What do you get? A rat? A what?
8: Hair.
1: What do you call a rabbit with fleas?
9: Itchy hair.
5: Infested hair.
9: Dirty hair.
8: Hair itchy.
9: Shaved hair.
5: Okay.
8: Rash.
5: One more time.
1: What do you call a rabbit with fleas?
5: Fleas.
8: Scratch.
5: Fleas.
9: Scratch.
8: Scratch. Ticks. Right.
5: Bugs.
8: Fleas. Jumpy.
9: Jumping bunny.
5: Bug,
9: itchy bunny.
5: Bugs bunny.
1: Yes.
8: Oh, good one, dude.
1: Why do crabs never volunteer?
8: They pinch.
5: They don't like to pinch in.
9: Why does he not like to volunteer?
5: They're not good at pinching.
9: They're crabby.
8: They're crustaceans.
9: Makes them crabby.
8: They're crabby.
5: Ask it again.
9: They're shellfish.
1: Why do crabs?
5: Oh, shellfish.
8: Yes.
5: That's
8: good
5: it.
8: Job,
1: yes,
8: Lunchbox.
1: Yes. Where do you take someone who's been in a peekaboo accident?
8: The hide and seek.
9: The ICU.
1: Yes.
5: Oh, nice.
1: How does NASA plan a party?
8: Space.
9: Blast off.
8: A jumpy place. Space moon. NASA.
9: Outer space.
8: Rocket. They rocket.
1: They plan it.
5: Oh, dang.
8: Oh,
5: what do we get? What do
1: one,
5: we get?
1: One, two, three.
5: Same again.
1: Okay. What month did tree?

0: Man, we were one away from the record.
1: So that was five?
2: And then Planet.
3: Yeah. Wow. Good job, though. Good run.
2: How does NASA organize a party?
1: They plan it.
2: They plan it.
1: No, we would have gotten there, I think.
2: For sure.
1: But 10 more seconds.
2: If you had not spent so much time on December.
1: Oh, yeah.
0: Yeah, I know. But that was it. You were on it.
2: I know, but I was like, the month we're in.
0: You're on it. All right.
1: All right. Clear eyes, full hearts.
4: Can't lose. Bobby Bones.
0: And now let's play Miranda Lambert. Here is Mama's Broken Heart.

0: Nicole Kidman is telling everybody if you loved Lioness, you gotta like speak up because they haven't agreed to do the fourth season yet.
1: What? How could they not?
0: I know. It's so good. It's the only 5 out of 5 I think I've ever given for a whole series, like for a season.
1: Yeah.
0: It's on Paramount Plus. It's called Lioness. And it's a true story. Like what the vote really happens, where they have to send women in to do specific jobs because men can't do it. And sometimes it's just bonding with other women. And so it's A+. Are you done yet?
1: Nope, not yet.
0: How many more you got?
1: 3.
0: That full episode? I'm so jealous.
1: I wish I had those episodes left. I kind of want to save them.
2: Is there closure at the end of the
0: season?
2: I'm not telling you anything, Eddie, because why would I answer that question?
3: That's the biggest spoiler ever.
2: No, it's not, because that could be the reason why they don't want to renew it.
1: No, because I saw one of the actors on a reel, like I was flipping through, and one of the girl that's like so buff and like cool looking.
0: Yeah, she was also the host of Wipeout back in the day.
2: Oh, really?
1: Her name's Jill.
2: Dude, that was a good show.
1: Yeah. Something.
3: It was so funny.
1: Yeah, they were talking about how like the ending is like, well, I don't know because I haven't seen it, but that we're going to love it. I saw it.
0: I'm not saying anything, but you'll love it.
1: Well, she was hoping that it would leave space for, like, obviously another season.
0: It does.
1: So clearly, but also,
0: there's,
1: it should happen.
0: There's everything. There's a lot of space. There's a little bit of closure. It's a 5 out of 5 season. But Lioness, speak out. Yeah, Jill Wagner's her name.
1: Yeah, she is so pretty.
0: Yeah, and in the show, she plays like a CIA agent, but her hair's cut really short. Like she kind of
1: is very more masculine looking on the
2: when
1: show.
2: When does she come out? When does she get introduced? Because I'm on season 1, episode 2.
1: She's in there.
0: I think she's in there.
2: Oh.
0: Are your season 1, episode 2? You just started.
2: Yeah, just started.
1: I didn't say she was.
0: You've watched 1 episode of the whole thing.
2: Yeah.
0: Okay.
2: But you know what? I'm in.
0: Okay, good. All right, Lioness, we got to have another season. Good.
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0: This woman's just in her backyard, and a sinkhole opens up and swallows her. 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
3: This woman, Danielle, it was her 47th birthday. She was standing in her backyard in New York and felt the ground shift. Suddenly, she fell down an 8-foot hole.
4: 8 foot?
3: Oh. She cried out and yelled for over a half hour at the bottom of the hole until her neighbors heard her.
4: That is so sad.
3: They found her in the hole. They called 911. Police arrived, got a ladder from a nearby garage. She climbed out. She explained how she felt after the rescue. I feel fine because it was soft.
5: Wow.
3: That she didn't land and it was stone. It was just sod and water. So, but she fell 8 feet. She's dealing with whiplash and muscle strains due to the sudden drop. But this doesn't say there was any sort of construction. I think this was like a natural occurring event.
4: A shift of the earth. Have you guys ever seen the video of this family playing at the beach? And they're playing right by where the water meets the sand. And they're trying to dig themselves as deep as they can. And it goes from like having fun to I can't move. And the water keeps getting higher and higher and higher. And there's
3: that quicksand?
4: I mean, that's kind of what made me think about it.
3: Or is it sinkhole, which kind of the same thing, right?
4: It's kind of like just sand in general that when it gets mixed with water, it gets really hard and you can't move. And it took like 20 people to get those kids out of it because they were about to drown.
3: Really?
6: Oh, wow. Oh, that's crazy.
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3: 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Yeah.

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11: What's a job that looks easier than it actually is? Like, from the outside, it looks easy, but it's not. I'll go first. A server. I waited tables for a long time. Waiter is not easy. You got to remember a lot of stuff. You got to placate to every single person. You got kids. You're living off tips. Looks easy, not easy. I'm going to put teacher on the list.
0: Yeah.
11: Because it's not just teaching the material. That's probably a third of the job. I think it's also managing 25 other personalities and trying not to get sick and trying to fund your room and trying to keep caring even though the system keeps kicking you right in the nads. Unless you're a woman, but they still have nads in this case. So I'm going to put teacher there.
0: Yeah, that's a good one.
11: What would you put?
0: Teachers will pop into my mind. So then I'll go like a hairstylist. That's got to be stressful. You're dealing with so many different people that come in and you have to give them a haircut and then they need to be happy.
11: I wonder if you act like it's good, even if it's not. Like, you know you messed up. And you're like, yeah, no, this is great. It looks perfect. And inside you're going, oh, no, this is not good.
0: I just can't imagine the different types of personalities they have to deal with and manage.
11: I would say a parent at home.
0: Oh, yeah.
24: It's tough.
0: Yeah.
11: Seems like it'd be easy from the outside until you have to actually be at home. Eddie?
25: A baker. I feel like bakers, like, oh, what do? They make cakes or whatever. No, but apparently they have to wake up so early and get all that stuff ready because people like pastries for breakfast.
0: Yeah,
25: wake up early. That is really hard, where it looks like they just have fun.
11: I would think the hard part of being a baker is the chemistry of it, the science of it.
25: Yeah.
11: More so than waking up in the morning. That sucks. But I would think as a baker, you think you just put it in the oven, put a timer on, but there's actually a lot of science that goes into actually being good at that.
25: And have you ever tried to put icing on a cake? That's not easy. It looks easy. It's not.
11: Yeah, you're a lot more simple than I would with the baker. Lunchbox?
24: I got two of them. Coach. Coach is so hard. It looks so easy. You just put some kids out there on a field, and it's going to be so simple. It's a lot harder than that, getting all these personalities to mesh, all the kids to listen, parents chirping at you about playing time, being a coach.
11: That's what I said about a teacher, and you said teachers were easy.
24: Teacher's a little bit easier. Just put a movie on. Then,
25: okay.
24: And no one complains to a teacher about playing time. Then radio. Everybody thinks our job is so easy. When you're sitting on your couch or you're in your car, you're at your desk, you're listening to us. Man, that's such an easy job. Yeah, right.
11: I mean, yours is kind of easy. You have the easiest job of anybody here.
25: Hey, what's so hard about your job?
11: Yeah, what's your job? What's hard?
24: We have to be creative. We have to be spontaneous.
11: Don't we?
24: Think on our feet. I mean, that's hard. Trying to be entertaining. Everybody thinks they can be entertaining, but they can't. They're not funny. They're not engaging.
0: Okay.
24: Would you not agree with that? A lot of people think they could do it, and they get in front of this microphone, they're like...
11: I don't think a lot of people get in front of the microphone.
24: But when we bring listeners in, they like they freak out, because it's not easy.
25: Okay,
11: I would say a truck driver.
0: Ooh, yeah, I was just thinking that. Stressful.
24: Just put it on cruise control.
11: Just me passing the test, because I had to get my CDL. Really difficult.
0: Uh-huh.
11: Secondly,
0: they have to worry about all the other crazy drivers.
11: That's it. You're driving this big truck and somebody else can make a mistake.
25: Oh, dang, yeah.
11: You have to watch out for everybody all the time.
0: Yeah.
11: And also, I'll watch those videos sometimes of a truck driver like backing into a specific spot at an angle.
25: That looks so hard.
11: Yeah, that's some precision type expert stuff.
25: Okay, along the same lines, an Uber driver. That looks easy.
24: Oh, come on.
25: But man, you have to like just sit on your butt and drive all day. Because I thought like, wow, how's that tiring? You're just sitting down. But driving's kind of exhausting.
11: I feel like a truck driver is way different than an Uber driver.
24: Yeah, Uber driver.
11: You're just driving your own
24: easy.
11: Car.
25: What about
11: time.
25: The people you're dealing with, too? You never know who's going to get in your back seat.
11: Yeah, but you can always just shut off. Ray drove Uber. Was it hard?
26: The two times I did it, you're basically told the directions from your phone, but you kind of maybe try to do some small talk as well as looking at the road and seeing a map of a place you don't even know where you're going. So yeah, there's different dynamics you don't deal with when you're just doing a normal drive home.
11: I mean, I could see where it'd be frustrating, but I don't think that's difficult.
0: No.
11: Or a baker, you have to understand the science of what you're making. Anybody else want to add? I think a flight attendant, not because of what they do, but because of what they have to know in case things go wrong. Because a flight attendant isn't getting paid for the service they're doing. They're getting paid for the service they may have to do if crap goes bad. If people are bad, if they're rowdy, if the plane's crashing, if all, like, safety. I think that's probably the hardest part of that job.
24: I feel like they got it pretty easy. You watch that flight, most of the time they're back there on their phone playing Candy Crush. Well,
11: that's what I'm saying. It's not about what they're doing. It's about what they have to know how to do in case things go wrong.
25: Like a security guard. What do? Sit around and do nothing. But if something goes wrong,
11: they call the cops.
24: Yeah, they don't really do anything.
11: They call the cops for the most part.
9: Bones.
11: Now we're going to play Bailey Zimmerman. Here is Chevy Silverado.

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1: 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Lunchbox has this story coming up next and Tell Me Something Good.
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3: Pete Gall from Frankfort, Kentucky, wanted to raise some money for underserved kids so they could play athletic sports, have equipment, pay for their league registration. He's like, what can I do to inspire people to donate? I'll run across the state of Kentucky. So he ran 450 miles in 19 days.
4: All across the whole state?
3: All across the whole state.
4: It's a long state.
3: And we're talking, it's been hot. He's dodging hay trucks on those country roads. And he did about a marathon a day. Swollen Achilles. And he did it. 450 miles. And he raised $14,500.
5: Kentucky's that long. I guess, like, if is it?
4: Picture in your head.
5: Like east to west.
4: Yeah, it's long.
5: Yeah, it's pretty long.
4: It's wide. That's a wide state. Eddie did something similar.
5: Yeah, West Virginia down to Tennessee.
4: He walked a song from West Virginia to Tennessee.
5: Sure did. And you know what? Like a few months ago, my family was driving that route. And I said, you know, you're exactly on the route that I walked.
4: And you did it for raising money. How much you raise?
5: Yeah, we raised a lot of money. I don't remember
6: over
5: the number.
6: You raised more than this guy.
4: Well,
5: yeah, I like that. Over a quarter of $1 million.
4: Are you sure? Or are you just
5: Amy just said it.
6: I do believe it was over $250,000.
4: Scuba, what was the number?
7: I think it's somewhere around $275,000.
6: Thank you.
7: Yeah,
6: thank you.
7: Pretty big deal.
5: I should remember that number.
6: Yeah.
5: Numbers are hard for me.
3: You're dyslexic.
4: Use that as an excuse.
5: Dyscalculia.
7: Does he remember the charity?
5: Yeah, of course.
4: What's the charity?
5: They're called the National Angels.
4: Yeah. All right. It's on there's only a number on it, so you remember it.
5: So I remember that.
4: Yeah.
6: And you've worked with them before.
4: Well, he's also used numbers before in his life. Yeah.
3: And he did this for the Ann Still Foundation.
4: This guy did?
3: Yeah.
4: What's the Ann Still Foundation?
3: They give money to
4: the athletics.
3: For kids to play sports. But, I mean, should I tell you the bad news?
4: Nope.
5: No. Leave it out.
3: I won't.
4: What's the bad news?
3: His goal was $25,000.
4: What do you make?
3: $14,500.
4: Well, this story, though, hopefully you have people look at it.
3: Yeah, so you can go donate in Peter's name.
5: How do they do that?
3: I guess go to Ann Still Foundation.
4: Yes. Okay. All right, that is a good story. That's a long run by that. A marathon a day is crazy.
5: Dang.
4: That is what it's all about.
0: That was Tell Me Something Good.
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1: This Pokemon collector was so obsessed with Pokemon cards that they put a GPS tracker to follow the woman who was stalking the cards.
8: Oh.
9: That's insane.
1: And not only that, this collector was 72 years old.
9: Okay. Like,
1: a 72-year-old Ohio Pokemon collector is facing legal trouble after police say he secretly placed a GPS tracker on the car of a woman who delivered the Pokemon cards to the stores. The delivery driver discovered the tracker, contacted police, who say the Kent was the guy, admitted he used it to find out when and where the shipments were being made. That Pokemon story was from Fox 8. I should credit them on that.
5: Oh, wow.
1: Because to get these cards, Mike, it's hard, right?
2: Yeah, I've been to like 7 Targets in the last week, can't find any.
1: And so unless you know when they're being stocked, you really don't have a chance to even get them.
2: You have no idea. Sometimes they tell you when they're stocking them, and then sometimes they just drop them.
1: And if they tell you when they're stocking them, is there a line of people that's waiting and been waiting?
2: Yeah, a new collection came out last week, and so people were lined up like 2 a.m. the day before.
9: This is bananas.
1: What part? I mean, you can't put a tracker on somebody.
9: I mean, the Pokemon thing has gone this crazy, but then that this guy is putting a tracking device on the woman's

0: 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Yeah.
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1: In theaters this weekend, Heart of the Beast, starring Brad Pitt. 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
4: Yeah. All right, Garth Brooks is going to do shows in Oklahoma next. So Tulsa, that's going to be a home show for Garth, and he's going to do multiple shows. So October 23rd and 24th. It's crazy that he's putting up arena shows, and he's doing the shows a month later, and multiples. Yeah. He can do that because they sell so quick, but a month out for arena shows?
21: And
4: crazy.
21: So he's just announcing that?
4: For in a month.
21: That's crazy.
4: I feel like he could just say, I'll be there in 2 hours, right. And it would sell out.
22: Show up. Yeah.
4: So Garth's doing Tulsa. Tickets go on sale next Friday, October 2nd. That's pretty cool. Yesterday, we saw the video of Ella Langley and Tucker Wetmore come out of the Ryman together, the back of the Ryman. So they're dating. We kind of heard that, but it's not my place to say.
21: Does that video confirm that?
23: Yeah.
4: Yeah, it was already kind of confirmed. Local lore.
21: Yeah, I got it.
4: Ella Langley and Tucker Wetmore are dating. So that's the deal there. People Magazine says the rumors are true. They first sparked rumors in December when they were seen at a bar in the British Virgin Islands. And that's not one of those places you just end up accidentally at the same time.
22: What are you doing here?
4: Mm-hmm. Ella's also been confirmed on Miranda's song Snakeskin Boots coming out on Miranda's record. And don't forget, Miranda and Ella wrote Choosing Texas together.
21: Oh, dang.
22: They work well together.
4: So there's that. Jonathan Taylor Thomas was the kid in Home Improvement. Kind of the most famous kid from Home Improvement. Also Simba on Lion King. That was his voice. And so he had always been very unproblematic because he just kind of disappeared. He was like, I'm done acting. I'm out. And until about 3 or 4 months ago, we didn't even know what he looked like as an adult. So it was just a guy who was like, no problems here. I'm out of Hollywood. I don't want anything to do with it. Well, it popped up yesterday. Jonathan Taylor Thomas was arrested for kicking a cop.
22: No way.
21: Oh, man.
22: Kicking a cop?
4: That's why I said, kicking a cop?
22: Why?
4: Former Home Improvement star Jonathan Taylor Thomas was arrested for obstruction of justice and public intoxication following a traffic stop in which he was the passenger in a vehicle. That's the second Home Improvement kid that's in trouble.
21: Yeah, the oldest one.
4: Ty Bryan. Around 12:30 in the morning, cops approached a car that was blocking traffic because it was stopped at a green light. They began a DUI investigation, but JTT, who was a passenger in the vehicle, was uncooperative. Police say he ignored their instructions to get out of the car. They tried to detain him. He kicked a deputy in the stomach. Ooh. Simba, come on.
21: Stomach.
22: Oh. Wow, he didn't even go shin.
21: Yeah, that's what I pictured. Yeah. The shin.
22: That's totally
21: kid.
22: What I had in mind.
4: Well, here's what I picture. He was like sitting down and he kicked out.
22: Oh, okay.
21: That makes sense.
22: Yeah, because I mean, that's some Tybo right there.
4: Yeah, Tybo. Good reference there, Billy Blanks.
22: Hey, I used to do it all the time.
4: Yeah, me
22: probably
4: too.
22: Back when I was watching Home Improvement.
4: Same. We would do it in the college dorm. And it was the only place that girls could come in because girls couldn't go in our dorm. And I was in the honors dorm.
22: Of course.
4: There were no girls.
22: Yeah.
4: Honestly, I don't think there had been girls anyway, but they had a rule, no girls. And so, but girls could come into the lobby. And so it'd be me and like six girls doing Tybo on the TV up in the corner.
22: It's good stuff.
4: Yeah, it's pretty good stuff.
21: And what was Tybo? Like kicking?
22: Billy Blanks, cardio.
4: Yeah, cardio kicks.
21: Oh.
4: Yeah. I don't know that I got ripped up from it. I also don't know that it really introduced me to any girls. I didn't have a lot of luck back then. So Donald Trump's going to be at the game on Saturday, the Texas-Tennessee game in Knoxville. man, if I were going to that game, I'd be so annoyed. I've been to games where presidents are there, and I've been to the Super Bowl. It's a cluster.
22: Oh, and that stadium's already, like, so tight.
4: Yeah, and they're building the whole, like, mall hotel area on that side of Neyland in Tennessee as well.
22: Mm-hmm.
4: So it's just, traffic is terrible. Obviously, you got to be way more secure. So he's going to that game. So to all of our listeners in Knoxville, or if you're going to the game,
21: be ready.
22: Shout out.
4: Yeah, I would get there early.
22: So why?
1: Yeah, why that game?
22: Why is he going?
4: Biggest game of the week. Nothing else going on.
22: I'm sure he has other things to do.
4: No,
21: I thought you were serious at first.
1: Yeah, seriously. I was like,
4: why not swing by a game, you know?
22: No, I'm like really confused.
4: But I do think we have a lot of listeners that are going to that game. So as someone who's been where it is so secure, obviously it has to be so secure, just prepare yourself.
22: I mean, I was at a game there when Morgan Wallen was there and it was chaotic.
21: Okay.
22: I'm not a president. It was Morgan Wallen and Theo Vaughn. I mean, that gets a lot of attention.
4: We just survived the hottest summer ever. NOAA says this past June through August was the warmest in the 132 years of records. So I'm not crazy. I thought either it's been so much hotter this year or I'm getting older. Both can be true. Because old people just go, how about the weather? It's so hot. I'm starting to be that person where I felt like this year was so much hotter than every other year. And that confirmed it for me today. In 132 years of them keeping records, this has been the hottest summer ever. For me, it's the summer of whenever we put Billy in her car seat in the back. Like, we got to move quick because as soon as you turn the car off, the air conditioner goes off. So you got to move. I got to get around and get her out of there quick. Same thing with, we'd have to go and start the car and let the air run because as soon as you put her back there, I mean, we bought a fan to put on that seat too.
22: Mm-hmm. The loaner car that I'm in, when you open the door, it says, please remember all passengers in the car.
21: Oh yeah, my car does that.
1: Oh, really?
22: I was like, mm-hmm. Oh wow. Fancy.
4: The cam that I have makes a really annoying beep. And it shows, I think I've said this, an Asian baby as a picture.
21: Oh.
4: And it, because it, Billy stays on camera the whole time until I turn the car off. And that it's almost the same, like, place where the Asian baby pops up and goes, don't forget your baby.
21: And it's a real baby, like not a cartoon.
4: It's a real baby.
21: Whoa.
4: And for a minute,
21: that would freak me out.
4: For a minute, I'm like, ah, where'd my baby go?
21: That's not my baby.
4: Yeah, what the heck? Somebody switch my baby. Michael in North Carolina is on line 4, if we can pick him up. Hey, Michael, you're on the show.
2: Morning, studio.
4: Morning.
2: I was just wanting to call. It's been a while since y'all talked about it, but the whole Scuba Steve bit with the running the 40-yard dash, is that still going to happen?
4: So Scuba claimed he could run a 4.9, 5.1 40-yard dash.
1: He said the offensive linemen in the NFL aren't athletic.
4: Yeah, and then I said, okay, outrun this offensive lineman. And then he said, I have a hernia.
1: Yeah.
4: And so he wasn't able to run, but now he's fine?
3: Yeah, I'm fine now. Yeah, I'm good to go.
4: Okay. Oh, so maybe we'll do that in a couple weeks after we do our Rubik's Cube and our...
21: all our...
4: Man stuff we're supposed to do.
1: Yeah.
4: Okay, so if I give you a week out, can you physically be ready to run your timed 40?
3: A week is more than enough time, yeah.
4: Okay. Michael, anything else?
2: Awesome. I was just going to say I was able to get one of the Monster Jam trucks. It was weird because it was sold out first time I checked, and then a couple hours later I checked back in and I was able to get one. So I was excited about that. I was just going to see if I'd be able to send it and get a signature once I receive it.
4: Yeah, so a couple things. So you know how people put things in carts?
22: Yes.
4: Sometimes they don't buy them.
22: Hmm.
4: So the monster trucks that I created with a couple patients for St. Jude sold out. But then the next day they said, hey, we had some carts that had the monster trucks in them that people didn't buy. So I think there were like 80 or so.
22: Oh, so then those opened up.
4: And so those, they hit me up last night and said, there's like 80 left that they've put back up on the site. And so it is shop.monsterjam.com. So those carted, unbought trucks are back up. And I don't take any of the money. I don't care what Facebook says. Not a single cent. No 1 cent goes in my pocket from this. So buy it. It's cool. If you don't want it, that's great too. But if you have a kid that likes trucks, or likes Hot Wheels, or it's not a Hot Wheels, but it looks like that. I'm holding it up here. And then, what was your other part of the question, Michael? Oh, I'll sign it. Yeah.
2: When I receive it.
4: Yeah. I'll sign it. Here's what you have to do, though, because people steal my mail in this building. They think that I'm getting cool stuff in the mail. I don't get a lot of cool stuff. Occasionally it's something. So people steal my mail all the time, which sucks. So make it to Scuba Steve. He will get it. I will sign it. We will send it back.
2: All right, cool.
4: Put an envelope in there, though, that we can send back.
3: Like a return or something, yeah.
4: Yeah, return.
3: Which is great. I'm glad they brought it up because I have a few things you got to sign today.
4: Scuba's been holding on to stuff.
3: I'll probably give it to you in bulk, like, then just one at a time.
4: 3 months. All right, Michael. Hey, I really appreciate you buying that truck. Look, I know that it's not cheap. It's $30 plus shipping, and it's for a good cause, but money don't grow on trees, so I really appreciate you buying that, and I'm happy to sign them and send it back to you.
2: Awesome. Thank you.
4: All right, I'm gonna sign the box, though. I'm not going to open the truck. You know that, right?
2: Yeah, and I also got, like, the little protective case. It was an option for, like, $3 or something like that.
4: Yeah.
2: So once I get it back, I'll just put it in that little protective case.
4: Okay,
2: so.
4: You got it. Do I need to put them on hold to give them the address? Or okay, I'll just put them on hold for spits and giggles. Yeah, but you can go now if you want to get one, shop.monsterjam.com, until they end up selling out again. All right, thank you. Call us if you want, 877-77-BOBBY. 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Bobby Bone Show.

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4: yo. Let's go talk to Hannah in St. Louis. Hannah, you're on the show. Good morning.
15: Hi, Bobby. Morning, studio.
13: Morning.
15: So, two things. The first is that I'm a podcast listener, and literally hearing everybody do these show trivias and bombing it, so embarrassing. You ever need someone who's going to kill it, I'm your girl.
4: You know, I had so many people that messaged me saying that. And
16: The women,
4: the girls that came in to play trivia.
16: Oh, the listeners playing trivia.
4: Yeah, and they did pretty good.
16: Got it.
4: But a lot of people that listen religiously, who I'm very thankful for, they were a little offended.
16: So this is a dig at listeners, not us.
4: Yeah.
16: Okay.
4: For once.
16: I was like, wait a second.
4: Yeah. Okay, what else, Hannah?
15: So I was listening to the podcast from a couple days ago when you guys were talking about the breakup songs, and I'm 26 and Lunchbox said something, and I love Lunchbox, but he said something about being in second grade in 1988. And I was like, oh, okay, so he's probably born in like 80, 81. And I'm just thinking about like all of these 22, 23, 24 year olds that like he calls hot. I'm 26 and he's literally older than my dad. Like, it's giving Bill Belichick. It made me laugh so hard when I was thinking about that. Like, this almost 50-year-old grandpa thinking 25-year-olds are hot. Mm-hmm. I was sitting here laughing in my car. I thought it was so funny.
4: Papa.
17: Wait, hold on.
4: You're kind of creepy to her.
17: No. If you're 26, how old is your dad?
15: I mean, 82, but he's also a grandpa, so like...
4: My mom had me when she was 16, pregnant to 15, so he could have been, if she's 20, that's 46. If he was 19, it's 45.
16: Yeah, so if he was 18, that's 44.
4: Wait, how do you know?
17: Well, I just asked her.
16: I believe she just said 82, which confused me.
17: Yeah, that's why I was really
18: confused. Maybe like born in 82.
15: Or maybe 1982.
4: Maybe they're around the same age.
16: Her dad was born in 82. That makes sense. You could easily, he could have had her at 1920.
17: Okay, so yeah, okay.
4: Yeah, you're creepy to her is what she's saying.
17: No.
4: When you say stuff like...
17: Really? I'm creepy to you?
15: I think you're funny. So like, maybe not creepy, but like, it's giving grandpa. It's giving Bill Belichick.
17: That's weird that if you see me looking at a 26-year-old, you think that's weird.
18: Well, she doesn't see you looking at one. She hears you talking about it.
17: Yeah, but like, if I saw her picture, I'm like, oh, you're hot. That's weird.
16: Yes.
4: Because you're as old as her dad.
17: Oh. That's weird.
4: Yeah. Yeah, yeah. A lot of weird here. Hannah, thank you for the call.
15: Thanks, guys.
4: All right, see you later. Hannah doesn't know what to say now. She's just like,
17: I don't want to be known as Bill Belichick.
4: Well, do you know? I thought you did. You idolize the fact that he has a girlfriend 40 years younger than him.
17: He's able to pull. That's pretty cool. Yeah. And he's one of the best coaches of all time.
16: So do you want to be him or not want to be him?
18: Yeah, we can't
17: But
18: tell.
17: I don't want to be creepy.
4: You've already crossed that bridge.
17: Really? Like
16: you have to just embrace the creepy because that's what it is.
4: All right, let's play Stella Lefty, Boston, Bobby Bone Show. You guys want to be on the show, hit us up. 877-77-BOBBY. That's our number. 877-77-BOBBY. Thanks, guys.

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0: All right, voicemail.
1: Yeah, I was calling about Lunchbox and his swollen testicle. I know he can't play soccer and really run much, but has he ever considered he rides his bike all the time and that might be making the problem bad too? Mm-hmm. Maybe it's time to buy that car, Lunchbox.
0: Rides his bike to work most days. I'm not new to riding a bike. Your testicles, you kind of sit.
2: They're
3: that,
2: on
3: is
2: it.
3: That hard on y'all?
4: Oh, yeah.
5: Yeah.
0: Yeah. Thoughts?
5: I don't think that's the problem.
0: Have you ever thought about it?
5: Yeah. But I'm telling you, the swelling has gone down. Like, it's not swollen. It's just painful, sharp pain, shooting pain right now.
4: Down there?
5: Sometimes.
4: From the stomach. Wonder if like, that could be from could be the bike seat.
0: I don't think the bike would be helping it.
4: Yeah.
5: Well, no doctor.
0: Do you want to spin the wheel and Eddie, Scuba, or myself massages it?
5: No.
4: Well, dude, we want to help our friend.
0: We want to help.
5: No.
0: There's a point where real life comes in and we just want to help you feel comfortable.
4: Absolutely.
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have mornings where you're like hungry, not like regular person hungry, but like you ate your breakfast, like you're munching on your lunch already. 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Like, what am I even? 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

0: 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It's Crank Up the Country O'Clock.
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would you do? Simone Biles claims that three masked men stole her Porsche GTS from her Chicago area home. Is it that serious? Like, is their whole plan for just one little old Porsche? Feels very Ocean's 11. If I'm sitting around and three masked dudes come up, basically you can take whatever. Like, I'm not fighting you. Unless it's my kids. And then we fight.

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0: happening. Like, all of the stores have all the Halloween stuff. 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And Starbucks dropping a limited edition Black Cat Frappuccino soon.
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my son is such a fan of a cloudy, rainy day, so he's in heaven. This is one of those, like, grab a book if you read, light a candle, or, like, snug into your favorite show. Maybe enter for some Kenny Chesney tickets kind of day.

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I'm in some group chats, and a lot of us, ironically, all of us that are in one of the group chats, all have kids that have made homecoming courts. 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We're like, what is this? 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

0: Kenny Chesney. I'll go back. Eric Church, Sheryl Crow, and Graylin James are coming to Dowdy Ficklin Stadium in Greenville May 1st. 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

Throwback Thursday going on WRNS socials right now, where Bobby and Amy and everybody was reviewing books. Bobby read The Wager. They're talking about shows too. The Lioness was in there, so they're rating it for you. Lioness, by the way, got a 5 out of 5 if you want to go check, and you can drop some suggestions for them to read or to watch.

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1: 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Take

That's Graylin James on the Beast in the East, 95.1 WRNS. He is coming along with Sheryl Crow, Eric Church, Kenny Chesney. Maybe you've heard of them. We got to win it before you can buy it. Today is your last day to do that because on sale's tomorrow. 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

the cutest thing ever since the little monkey that we all fell in love with. Happening at the Cincinnati Zoo, a big old gorilla named Congo trying to make friends with a squirrel. 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
1: Got a girl from the

thanks to Baker's Kitchen in downtown New Bern. Do y'all live by a coastal town? I told you it was bad off the coast, right? Some of us. Like, our studios are in New Bern. Union Point Park is in the water, so that's fun. That happens, though, but it's always crazy to see. So just be careful. There's, like, double red flags in the Outer Banks if you're listening from up there. Stay out the water.

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Y'all watching The Voice? Big Country? Oh my gosh, that man can sing. Some people were just like born with talents that I don't have. 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

0: Kenny Chesney on the show this weekend talking the new album and stadium tour. That's right, Silver Sands Marina and the original Vibe Room. We'll cover it all this weekend on B-Dub Radio Saturday night.
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0: Friday, Junior. Happy Thursday. It's your country, 95.1 WRNS. I am your brother, TK. I seen something earlier today that had me totally tripped out. Did you know, as of right now, September 24th, there has not been one hurricane to form in the Atlantic Ocean this year. And the last time that ever happened, 1914. We breaking history, y'all.
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2: We got a message from a listener asking, should they tell their friend that they're naming their baby a really bad name?
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5: Oh.
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2: Like, yeah, there was one running for office in New York. Yeah. His name was Jeffrey Epstein.
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2: So if your friend has a baby name and it ain't good or you don't like it, do you say anything at all?
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2: What do you do?
3: Nothing.
2: What do you say, though, if they say, do you like it?
3: Why are you asking me that?
2: You lied. 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

actually heard a good piece of trivia today. A friend of mine told me that the wheel wasn't originally invented for horse and carriage or carts and stuff like that. It was actually invented for pottery. 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Imagine the looks he got. It's WRNS.

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WRNS. Darius Rucker, it's a well-known fact that he is a huge Miami Dolphins fan, as am I. He was on a social media video recently linking up with some friends. One of the first things that they asked him was, how are the Dolphins doing? He said, they suck. And that's how it goes when your football team is not good. You just got to tell the truth. Ain't no need in lying to yourself. I hear you, Darius. He's right here on WRNS.

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Tomorrow, 6 p.m., Fresh Spins Fridays is back once again thanks to Terry Alphen Smith and Company. Nicholas Vernon is going to be hanging out for the segment. He's been working on a huge project, and it is finally coming. We're dropping the title single tomorrow. Ain't Coming Back, 6 p.m. here on WRNS.

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Us and Weatherly Insurance are trying to send you to see Kenny Chesney, Eric Church, Sheryl Crow, and Graylin James. Yes, you've heard of it. It's exploded all over the internet. The original Vibe Room tour is coming to Dowdy Ficklin Stadium, the home of the Pirates, May 1st. And we got a chance for you to win tickets before you can even buy them bad boys right now at

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1: TK hanging out with you on WRNS. We got some Stella Lefty on the way before the break. I've actually been seeing social media videos from her show. She's been covering Randy Travis's Forever and Ever, Amen. That girl's got some skills. We go keep it in North Carolina right now, though. Luke Combs here on The Beast in the East.

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Lori Clark on your Throwback Thursday. We are the Beast in the East, 95.1 WRNS. 5 o'clock, baby. You know it's all gas, no brakes, no matter where you're headed. And it's all thanks to Trent Cadillac Buick GMC. It is Thirsty Thursday, too, so Zach John King, he might get to drinking.

0: 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Some music, right? 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

of the Beast in the East, 95.1 WRNS. Lauren Elena says her new favorite hobby since becoming a parent is going to bed before 9 p.m. Now, I don't go to bed that early. I'm known to stay up late every now and again, but when I do go to sleep before 9 p.m., man, that is some of the best sleep you're going to get. The only problem is I wake up at like 3:30 in the morning, wide awake.

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0: Church, Sheryl Crow, and Graylin James are coming to Dowdy Ficklin Stadium in Greenville May 1st. 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
1: Tomorrow morning at 8:05, an hour with Kenny Chesney in studio. 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

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I'm your brother TK, and I am out of here. This is where I say goodbye. Enjoy the rest of your Thursday night. I'll be back tomorrow at 3 to kick off the weekend with you. It's always a celebration when we make it to another Friday.

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Tuesday was the first day of fall, and for those of you in summer-ending denial, don't worry. Fall's like the best season. Some of the things to look forward to we'll highlight in just a minute.

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Nothing but country for your lunch break? 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If you are in end-of-summer denial, it's okay. You'll get through it. It's B-Dub. Tuesday was the first day of fall. Hate to break it to you. And I'm ready. Like, give me hoodie weather, windows open late at night, football on the TV, and absolutely no reason to feel guilty about staying inside because it's raining. You got things like pumpkin patches, apple cider donuts, changing leaves, Halloween corn mazes. Although paying money to get lost in a field feels like something I could accomplish for free after a few beers. And yeah, pumpkin spice is back, and we've apparently decided cinnamon is a seasonal personality trait. I'm just curious, though, if you are on Team Fall, what is the one thing you look forward to most when fall finally shows up? I'm at BeatUp Radio on Instagram. DM me.

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2: We got a message from a listener asking, should they tell their friend that they're naming their baby a really bad name?
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2: Oh, you do? I mean, if the name's not like Hitler.
4: Right, that would be really bad.
2: 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Yeah.
4: Is Cosby a bad name now?
3: Probably. I mean, it's cute.
5: Oh.
3: But.
2: Well. My cousin Epstein has really struggled.
4: Yeah, right.
3: Holly, there really are people named Jeffrey Epstein.
2: Like, yeah, there was one running for office in New York. Yeah. His name was Jeffrey Epstein.
3: Oof, and it's like, dang.
4: Change it.
2: So if your friend has a baby name and it ain't good or you don't like it, do you say anything at all?
3: No.
2: What do you do?
3: Nothing.
2: What do you say, though, if they say, do you like it?
3: Why are you asking me that?
2: You lied. You lied.
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It's a 6 with TK on 95.1 WRNS. New country and local talent for you. I got a DM from Cody who listens to us in California. I think in Visalia, California. Great people down there in the heart of like the Central Valley. And he says, hey, give me a shout out on your show to prove that you're not AI. I'm like, well, Cody, here's your shout out. But also, if I were AI, I would be smart enough to read your message and then construct this break. And, well, you get the idea. Look, there is nothing artificial or intelligent about

I've always considered myself a hugger, but there are some places that I draw the line. Like, apparently, people are hugging complete strangers when they meet them on the street. And somehow, that's not even the weirdest greeting.

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You're drinking water at your wedding, girl. 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

hear what's next in country every fresh Friday on 95.1 WRNS. I want you to think about the last person you met for the first time. Like, did you shake their hand? Did you just say hey? Or did you immediately go in for a hug like you're returning after a war? Speaking of, a new poll says half of us shake hands when meeting someone new. Another 20% or so wave or nod, and 12% just say hello. But 5% of people go straight for the hug. Which, friend of a friend, maybe. The HR person interviewing me, please remain on your side of the desk. And 1%, they greet a brand new person. And this might be that one person ruining the survey, but 1% of people say they greet a brand new person with a kiss on the lips. That's not a greeting. That's how you end up being discussed in a group chat.

0: Kenny Chesney on the show this weekend talking the new album and stadium tour. That's right, Silver Sands Marina and the original Vibe Room. We'll cover it all this weekend on Beat Up Radio Saturday night.
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